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OPP. 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OPP. Bladder leakage? OPP. 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
6: Partly cloudy tonight with fog patches developing, the low 13. Tomorrow, fog dissipating, a mix of sun and cloud to start, then becoming more cloudy in the afternoon with a high of 21. For Thursday, cloudy with a 40% chance of showers, the high 20.

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3: Partly cloudy tonight with fog patches developing, the low 13. Tomorrow, fog dissipating, a mix of sun and cloud to start, then becoming more cloudy in the afternoon with a high of 21. For Thursday, cloudy with a 40% chance of showers, the high 20.

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More than just a place where Toronto throws its giant concerts. 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

CISO is a funny way of telling the government we are Max FM. Here's another thing we call the government. A bunch of bad. We are only when we're just with ourselves. Not over the radio. We

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89.1 Max FM, the only alternative for Aurelia, a town of skeptics. Aurelia. You think so? As he brought his frothy beer mug to his lips, raises a dubious and uncertain eyebrow, skeptical. Abso-freaking-lutely. 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
0: Yeah, I just need a little breather right now. 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
6: Partly cloudy tonight with fog patches developing, the low 13. Tomorrow, fog dissipating, a mix of sun and cloud to start, then becoming more cloudy in the afternoon with a high of 21. For Thursday, cloudy with a 40% chance of showers, the high 20.
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And don't dare say the Muskokas. 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

0: Max FM's, we gotta swim naked in a sweaty pool of capitalist cash. 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
3: Partly cloudy tonight with fog patches developing, the low 13. Tomorrow, fog dissipating, a mix of sun and cloud to start, then becoming more cloudy in the afternoon with a high of 21. For Thursday, cloudy with a 40% chance of showers, the high 20.

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But why not 50? 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Why not 80? 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

our songs go after we press play? Straight down your ear holes so they can get lodged in your brain for years to come. Kind of like those ear scorpions in Wrath of Khan. 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

0: where songs go after we press play? 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
1: Partly cloudy tonight with fog patches developing, the low 13. Tomorrow, fog dissipating, a mix of sun and cloud to start, then becoming more cloudy in the afternoon with a high of 21. For Thursday, cloudy with a 40% chance of showers, the high 20.

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4: Partly cloudy tonight with fog patches developing, the low 13. Tomorrow, fog dissipating, a mix of sun and cloud to start, then becoming more cloudy in the afternoon with a high of 21. For Thursday, cloudy with a 40% chance of showers, the high 20.

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3: Partly cloudy tonight with fog patches developing, the low 13. Tomorrow, fog dissipating, a mix of sun and cloud to start, then becoming more cloudy in the afternoon with a high of 21. For Thursday, cloudy with a 40% chance of showers, the high 20.

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5: Partly cloudy tonight with fog patches developing, the low 13. Tomorrow, fog dissipating, a mix of sun and cloud to start, then becoming more cloudy in the afternoon with a high of 21. For Thursday, cloudy with a 40% chance of showers, the high 20.

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0: 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Very exciting. 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
5: Partly cloudy tonight with fog patches developing, the low 13. Tomorrow, fog dissipating, a mix of sun and cloud to start, then becoming more cloudy in the afternoon with a high of 21. For Thursday, cloudy with a 40% chance of showers, the high 20.

0: 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I mean, it's all just buttons and songs, really, eh? 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
1: No, don't touch that button. 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I was never here. We were never here. I was never here. 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
3: Partly cloudy tonight with fog patches developing, the low 13. Tomorrow, fog dissipating, a mix of sun and cloud to start, then becoming more cloudy in the afternoon with a high of 21. For Thursday, cloudy with a 40% chance of showers, the high 20.

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1: Aneen, I'm William Prince. I'm from Pegwas First Nation in Manitoba, and this is a Day to Listen 2026. This year marks the 10th anniversary of the release of Gord Downie's Secret Path, which tells the story of Chenny Wenjack, an Anishinaabe boy who died running away from Cecilia Jeffrey Indian Residential School. Gord learned the truth of Chenny Wenjack later in life, and he was struck by how little he knew about the history of residential schools, and how many others may not know either. Gord felt a responsibility to share Chenny's story and help Canadians understand the truth of what happened. Throughout the day, you are going to hear from Indigenous thinkers, doers, and those who not only inspire me, but I hope will inspire you as well. On this National Day for Truth and Reconciliation, we're going to explore how we can all take what we're learning here today and turn it into real change. Honoring truth with action is this year's theme for A Day to Listen. Thank you for tuning in. Chi Miigwech for listening.
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0: Coming up on A Day to Listen, we'll hear from Dr. Keisha Supernat, a Métis archaeologist, researcher, educator, and one of Canada's leading experts in Indigenous archaeology. Her work with Indigenous communities has helped change how archaeology is practiced, emphasizing ethical research relationships and Indigenous rights to cultural heritage. Dr. Supernat has also been at the forefront of using technology to locate and protect unmarked graves at former residential school sites. She joins us to share what a heart-centered approach to archaeology looks like and why it is so important in the work of locating unmarked graves. I'm William Prince, and this is A Day to Listen.
1: 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It's pretty simple. 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For more information, visit adaytolisten.ca.

0: Across the Barrie and Orillia area today to mark the National Day for Truth and Reconciliation. In Barrie, a sacred fire and sunrise ceremony is underway at the Spirit Catcher until 6 o'clock tonight, with a memorial walk beginning at 11 a.m. In Orillia, a community gathering takes place at Tudhope Park from 5 to 7 p.m., featuring a storybook honor walk, survivor stories, speeches, and an honor song. Residents are also encouraged to wear orange today. Media outlets in Ottawa say Parry Sound Muskoka MP Scott Aitchison is expected to resign his seat later this fall. Sources say he's told party leader Pierre Poilievre that he's leaving after the fall sitting to pursue other interests. Aitchison has represented the riding since 2019 and previously ran for the Conservative leadership. He served as mayor of Huntsville from 2014 to 2019. Prime Minister Mark Carney announced $1.2 billion in federal funding yesterday to strengthen ocean protections. The money will support marine traffic monitoring, nearshore weather forecasting, oil spill response, search and rescue, seabed mapping, and fisheries conservation. He's been criticized by environmentalists over what they see as a watering down of regulations and his push for more major fossil fuel projects. Donald Trump says he and a group of top artificial intelligence executives have agreed to a voluntary self-regulation plan. Trump says the agreement includes internal and external reviews of AI systems. Executives from a number of tech companies attended a White House meeting yesterday. In sports, the NHL season opened with 5 games. Montreal edged Toronto 3-2. Vancouver beat Edmonton 6-5 in overtime. Florida had a 1-0 overtime win over Carolina. Boston blanked the Rangers 3-0, and it was Vegas over Chicago 5-2. In Major League Baseball playoff action, the Braves beat the Phillies 5-3. The White Sox defeated the Astros 6-3. The Red Sox fell to the Yankees 9-0. And the Padres beat the Cubs 8-0. The forecast for Orillia, Barrie, and Muskoka: a mix of sun and clouds today, a high around 21. Tonight, clouds with some showers and a low of 16. Tomorrow, clouds with scattered showers and a high of 19. And overcast and 18 for Friday.
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2: For years, Dr. Keisha Supernat has worked alongside Indigenous communities using archaeology and technology to support searches for unmarked graves near former residential schools. But she says technology is only one part of the story.
3: I think there's many actions that Canadians can take to honour truth and to move reconciliation forward. I think one of the most important is to continue to learn the truth. Truth comes before reconciliation. If reconciliation is even going to be possible, we have to understand the truth. And there are many truths that have been told. Survivors have told their truths. There are many ways in which you can learn about that truth, but also continuing to recognize that the full truth of the impacts, for example, of the residential school system are not yet fully understood, meaning the work that is underway to try to find these burial places, for example. This is truth-telling work. This is about helping to provide that information so that the truth can be shared and understood. So for me, I would love to see a continued emphasis on learning truths. And learning that truth also helps to counter a lot of the rise of denialism of the impacts of residential schools, of the number of children who died at those institutions. And we need more non-Indigenous Canadians to be able to find and learn and listen to the truth that's been told in order to continue to counter all of these very loud claims about how this is all just overblown, it's all just a big hoax. The truth is, in fact, documented and it can be found. So if reconciliation is a goal, the truth has to be understood first. And so I encourage Canadians to listen, to learn, and to understand that the truth is not fully known yet, that the journey continues.
2: 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I'm William Prince, and this is A Day to Listen.

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8: A mix of sun and clouds today, a high around 21. Tonight, clouds with some showers and a low of 16. Tomorrow, clouds with scattered showers and a high of 19. And overcast and 18 for Friday.

0: Some listeners may find the subject of the following story difficult to hear. Listener discretion is advised.
1: Dr. Keisha Supernad's work is rooted in relationships, responsibility, and a commitment to honoring the truth. But what does that look like beyond the work itself? And what can each of us do to move reconciliation forward?
2: So a heart-centered approach really recognizes the role of care and relation and emotion and rigor in our practice. This is extremely important across all the archaeology that I do, but perhaps most poignant within the work around locating unmarked burials. This is a deeply emotional form of work. It's heart work. And it involves going into community in a way that is centering care for survivors and families and community, for the people who are coming in to do this difficult work of searching the ground, looking for the graves of children, and making sure that the supports are in place, whether that be ceremony and protocol, whether that be community gatherings, finding the ways to center that care to begin with. And then also when we are providing results back to community, ensuring that we're doing so in a way that recognizes the emotional impact of what we're trying to say. This is very challenging at times because we are trying to do the best science we can because that's what we're being asked to come in and provide. But we also don't want it to be so inaccessible and so sterile when we are talking to communities about these, you know, anomalies that we see in ground penetrating radar, which really could be the graves of children. So working on how we communicate in a heart-centered way and recognize what happens when we come into community and say we have or have not found results is really central to heart-centered practice. And it really transforms the archaeology from being this very sort of objective, separate thing to being much more relational and much more engaged.
1: That was Dr. Keisha Supernad. Her message is a powerful reminder that truth is not the end of the journey. What we do with what we learn, how we listen, how we respond, and how we move forward matters. To watch Dr. Keisha Supernad's full interview and learn more about how you can do something to move reconciliation forward, visit adaytolisten.ca.
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1: On this day, the National Day for Truth and Reconciliation, the Downie Wenjack Fund and this station have come together to bring you a day to listen. I'm William Prince. I'm a singer-songwriter from Pegwiss First Nation. You know, for a lot of years before I found any success, there was a time when I was without a valid piece of ID to help me get back on my feet. I was staying at friends' apartments, but I was really up in the air when it came to my future and what I was going to do. Music seemed like far beyond my grasp, that, you know, it wasn't going to be the thing for me, and so I was looking for a job, and that was incredibly hard to do. If you didn't have a piece of valid ID, a home address that was current to, you know, prove your place in the world, so to say. And I think of that challenge all the time when people say how easy it is to get yourself out of poverty, to get a job and work harder. And geez, what a challenge that is when you don't even have the basics to get you there. A place to lay your head, you know, clean clothes, a lunch to take to work, an address. I'm William Prince, and this is a day to listen.
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0: Chief Dr. Robert Joseph is a residential school survivor, hereditary chief of the Gwaway-Inuk First Nation, and a longtime advocate for reconciliation. His work is focused on helping Canadians understand that reconciliation isn't just about learning the truth of the past. It's about how we choose to move forward together. Up next, Chief Joseph shares what truth, forgiveness, and healing have taught him throughout his own journey. I'm William Prince, and this is A Day to Listen.
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1: Good morning, I'm Martin Vanderwood. Several events are taking place across the Barrie and Orillia area today to mark the National Day for Truth and Reconciliation. In Barrie, a sacred fire and sunrise ceremony is underway at the Spirit Catcher until 6 o'clock tonight, with a memorial walk beginning at 11 a.m. In Orillia, a community gathering takes place at Tudhope Park from 5 to 7 p.m., featuring a storybook honor walk, survivor stories, speeches, and an honor song. Residents are also encouraged to wear orange today. Media outlets in Ottawa say Parry Sound Muskoka MP Scott Aitchison is expected to resign his seat later this fall. Sources say he's told party leader Pierre Poilievre that he's leaving after the fall sitting to pursue other interests. Aitchison has represented the riding since 2019 and previously ran for the Conservative leadership. He served as mayor of Huntsville from 2014 to 2019. Prime Minister Mark Carney announced $1.2 billion in federal funding yesterday to strengthen ocean protections. The money will support marine traffic monitoring, nearshore weather forecasting, oil spill response, search and rescue, seabed mapping, and fisheries conservation. He's been criticized by environmentalists over what they see as a watering down of regulations and his push for more major fossil fuel projects. Donald Trump says he and a group of top artificial intelligence executives have agreed to a voluntary self-regulation plan. Trump says the agreement includes internal and external reviews of AI systems. Executives from a number of tech companies attended a White House meeting yesterday. In sports, the NHL season opened with five games. Montreal edged Toronto 3-2. Vancouver beat Edmonton 6-5 in overtime. Florida had a 1-0 overtime win over Carolina. Boston blanked the Rangers 3-0, and it was Vegas over Chicago 5-2. In Major League Baseball playoff action, the Braves beat the Phillies 5-3. The White Sox defeated the Astros 6-3. The Red Sox fell to the Yankees 9-0. And the Padres beat the Cubs 8-0. The forecast for Orillia, Barrie, and Muskoka: a mix of sun and clouds today, a high around 21. Tonight, clouds with some showers and a low of 16. Tomorrow, clouds with scattered showers.

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0: The following story talks about the residential school system in Canada, and some listeners may find the subject matter difficult to hear. Listener discretion is advised.
1: Chief Dr. Robert Joseph has spent decades helping Canadians understand that reconciliation is about more than acknowledging the past. As a residential school survivor and honorary witness to Canada's Truth and Reconciliation Commission, he has dedicated his life to building relationships rooted in truth, healing, and compassion.
2: In my own experience, in the beginning, when I still didn't understand why I had become the person I had become as a result of my life experience in the school, the most developmental years of my life, I didn't have any idea about where this all would go. I didn't know that relationships were going to be important, because in a school like the institution I was in, relationships were usually diminished, because we felt that we were safer if we didn't have relationships with others. So we, because of that attitude, we had a hard time developing trust for ourselves and for each others. And it diminished the idea that all of our thoughts, all of our thinking, all of our values really had no importance. And that the only way that I could defend myself was not to engage. Just be in my, and I'm still kind of like that a little bit, just to be in my little corner where nobody can interrupt or cause stress or anything else. And I think it's because we learned the truth. The truth was discovered or pointed out by the Truth Commission. And it said all these things happened. And suddenly, all Canadians learned about the truth. And suddenly, we realized that it was not any longer a big, dark secret of Canada that all of us who live in this country would call home now knew something about what happened to little children. And I don't think there's anything worse than the maltreatment of little children. Nothing worse than that. And I think most Canadians might feel that way. And when we got to that stage, people began to open up, hear each other a little more, begin to agree to meet with each other, have further discussions, and demonstrate their interest in engaging in reconciliation, and just in general, that we could love each other, all people. And it's so basic, so simple, the idea of love, loving oneself and loving others fearlessly. And if we all held that point of view, we could engage in any process. Those that are difficult or simple, it wouldn't matter. Love is the key to all of this.
1: That was Chief Dr. Robert Joseph, Hereditary Chief of the Gwa'wae Inuk First Nation, and a longtime voice for reconciliation. I'm William Prince, and this is A Day to Listen.
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0: This is a day to listen. We are honoring truth by learning about the lived experiences of First Nations, Inuit, and Métis peoples, acknowledging the lasting impacts of colonialism and the residential school system, and taking meaningful steps toward reconciliation. My name is William Prince, and I'll be your host throughout the day.
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1: I'm William Prince. Thank you for joining me for A Day to Listen. This year marks the 10th anniversary of the release of Gord Downie's Secret Path, which tells the story of Chani Wenjack, an Anishinaabe boy who died running away from Cecilia Jeffrey Indian Residential School. Gord learned the truth of Chani Wenjack and residential schools later in life and felt a responsibility to share his story and to help Canadians understand the truth of what happened. Chief Dr. Robert Joseph is a residential school survivor who knows firsthand the importance of telling these stories and listening to those who live them. We'll hear from him next on A Day to Listen.
0: It's up to us to acknowledge the true history of this land and take meaningful action toward reconciliation. 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
12: A mix of sun and clouds today, a high around 21. Tonight, clouds with some showers and a low of 16. Tomorrow, clouds with scattered showers and a high of 19, and overcast and 18 for Friday.

0: 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Listener discretion is advised.
1: For Chief Dr. Robert Joseph, reconciliation is rooted in our shared humanity. A residential school survivor himself, Chief Joseph shares how his own journey has shaped his understanding of reconciliation and why moving forward means turning what we have learned into action.
2: What is the most immediate, meaningful action is for individuals and families and institutions and other organizations to really study and learn our past, to engage in the idea and to reach an understanding that it was wrong, that it was harmful, but that it can be challenged and changed. Everybody on this panel today, all those listening, have the opportunity to move forward with the rest of us Canadians who are interested in humanity and collectiveness, and everybody belongs and everybody has value. All of us, those listening, have an opportunity to begin by just simply deepening your understanding. Read all the books, meet the people, do whatever you have to get a good grasp of where we are as a society of human beings.
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2: This is A Day to Listen. I'm William Prince. I'm a singer-songwriter from Pegwiss First Nation. I guess I'd always had an affinity for creative writing. You know, I would journal in school and I would come up with TV shows or movie plots or poems. And I don't know, I always felt the calling to share that gift. I think it's a part of blood memory and it really helps us communicate our feelings in the moment. I've spent my life basically extracting the truth from every lived situation and putting it to music in hopes that I could do just that, connect with another person, and hopefully one day it'll give insight to who I was as a younger man to my son when he's an older man. And that tradition, that blood memory, will continue on with every song I write. It's the oldest part of our culture, the oral tradition of passing down knowledge, things we've seen, things we've been through. Half of storytelling is really just bringing the truth of all situations to light and giving them away to other people. Maybe connecting with another person to help them through a similar situation that you've lived through.
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0: This is the National Day for Truth and Reconciliation. Through the Gord Downie and Chani Wenjack Fund, we have partnered with major media outlets throughout Canada to bring you a day to listen. As we mark 10 years since the release of Gord Downie's Secret Path, we're reflecting on the power of stories to help us understand the truth and what it means to honor that truth with action. Coming up, Pulitzer Prize-winning journalist Connie Walker shares her perspective on the power of survivor stories, the importance of preserving them, and what can be lost when they disappear. I'm William Prince, and this is A Day to Listen.
1: 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For more information, visit adaytolisten.ca.

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1: Good morning, I'm Martin Vanderwood. Several events are taking place across the Barrie and Orillia area today to mark the National Day for Truth and Reconciliation. In Barrie, a sacred fire and sunrise ceremony is underway at the Spirit Catcher until 6 o'clock tonight, with a memorial walk beginning at 11 a.m. In Orillia, a community gathering takes place at Tuthope Park from 5 to 7 p.m., featuring a storybook honor walk, survivor stories, speeches, and an honor song. Residents are also encouraged to wear orange today. Media outlets in Ottawa say Parry Sound Muskoka MP Scott Aitchison is expected to resign his seat later this fall. Sources say he's told party leader Pierre Poilievre that he's leaving after the fall sitting to pursue other interests. Aitchison has represented the riding since 2019 and previously ran for the Conservative leadership. He served as mayor of Huntsville from 2014 to 2019. Prime Minister Mark Carney announced $1.2 billion in federal funding yesterday to strengthen ocean protections. The money will support marine traffic monitoring, nearshore weather forecasting, oil spill response, search and rescue, seabed mapping, and fisheries conservation. He's been criticized by environmentalists over what they see as a watering down of regulations and his push for more major fossil fuel projects. Donald Trump said

0: As he and a group of top artificial intelligence executives have agreed to a voluntary self-regulation plan. Trump says the agreement includes internal and external reviews of AI systems. Executives from a number of tech companies attended a White House meeting yesterday. In sports, the NHL season opened with five games. Montreal edged Toronto 3-2. Vancouver beat Edmonton 6-5 in overtime. Florida had a 1-0 overtime win over Carolina. Boston blanked the Rangers 3-0, and it was Vegas over Chicago 5-2. In Major League Baseball playoff action, the Braves beat the Phillies 5-3. The White Sox defeated the Astros 6-3. The Red Sox fell to the Yankees 9-0. And the Padres beat the Cubs 8-0. The forecast for Aurelia, Barrie, and Muskoka: a mix of sun and clouds today, a high around 21. Tonight, clouds with some showers and a low of 16. Tomorrow, clouds with scattered showers and a high of 19. And overcast and 18 for Friday.
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1: The subject matter in the following story may be difficult for some of our audience. Listener discretion is advised.
2: Connie Walker is a Cree investigative journalist and a member of the Okanis First Nation. Through her award-winning podcast, Stolen, Surviving St. Michael's, Connie explored her own father's experience at residential school and the impact his story had on her family.
3: My brother shared this story on Facebook where it was the first time I learned that my father had been abused when he was a boy at residential school. And I happened to be an investigative journalist who had the support and resources at the time to do an investigation into this residential school to try to find the priest who abused my dad. And we were able to, you know, with this incredible team that I had working on the podcast, uncover so much information about the scale of abuse. In the end, we were able to, you know, find over 200 allegations of sexual abuse against 16 priests, 13 nuns, and 15 staff members at this one school. Like, that is just a staggering level of horrific abuse. And when I thought about it after, I was like, this was so random that it just happened to be St. Michael's, and it just happened to be because I had the resources at the time and I work as a journalist. But it's so unfair that not everybody has access to this information. It's so unfair that, because I heard from so many other survivors, intergenerational survivors, who said, this felt like you were talking about me and my dad, or me and my mom, or me and my grandparent. We all have these stories. We all are connected to Indian residential schools as Indigenous people in Canada. Actually, I remember I was in Ottawa at the final TRC event in 2015. And I remember late Justice Marie Sinclair telling, you know, this room that was packed full of survivors and intergenerational survivors and government officials and media. He said, there's not a single Indigenous person in Canada who has not been touched by the legacy of residential school. And, you know, I knew at the time in 2015 that the TRC had just spent 6 years hearing from survivors, and that was the truth. And I believed him when he said it. But it wasn't until years later when I finally did the investigation and understood my father's experience, understood my uncle's experience at St. Michael's, that I could see how my own life had been shaped by their experiences and how my own life is continuing to be impacted by what happened in that school that I never went to.
2: That was Pulitzer Prize winning journalist Connie Walker, whose work has brought Indigenous stories and experiences to audiences throughout Canada and beyond. 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
1: I'm William Prince, your host. 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
12: A mix of sun and clouds today, a high around 21. Tonight, clouds with some showers and a low of 16. Tomorrow, clouds with scattered showers and a high of 19, and overcast and 18 for Friday.

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0: The following story may be difficult for some of our listeners to hear. 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
1: Connie Walker has spent more than two decades telling stories that have too often been overlooked or misunderstood. Now, Cree journalist Connie Walker, a member of Oconee's First Nation, reflects on what honoring truth with action means to her. As an intergenerational survivor and a journalist committed to bringing these truths forward.
2: I guess when I think about honoring truth with action, for me, it's about doing as much as I can to protect as much survivor testimony and records as I can in order to share that back with families and communities and survivors, you know, because I think that given the impending destruction of the most comprehensive archive that exists of survivor testimony, it's really made me realize how important it is to preserve as much as we can. And so I've been working on a project called the Indian Residential School Records Project, where we're trying to replicate essentially what we did in the podcast Surviving St. Michael's and find and archive as many of the lawsuits that survivors filed before there was a settlement agreement, with the goal of then giving those records and giving our research back to survivors and their families and communities so they can decide what should happen with it. You know, I think that we really want to honor their agency and honor their choices with that they should have determination over their own records. And so the work that I am doing to try to honor the truth is to protect it as much as I can, with the goal of giving it back to families and survivors and their communities so that they can decide how it should be used. That to me, I think, is something that I feel is particularly urgent, because we're about to lose, you know, all of the survivor testimony that was created through the IAP process. And I think that's something that a lot of people don't know, and that they should know is about to happen.
1: Connie Walker's work reminds us that telling stories is not only part of honoring truth. We also have a responsibility to protect, preserve, and carry those stories forward. Hear the full conversation or donate to help amplify Indigenous voices at adaytolisten.ca.
0: 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It starts with you. Today is a day to listen. It can continue with you too. Find more at adaytolisten.ca.
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1: Aneen, hello, welcome. I'm William Prince. Thank you for joining us here on A Day to Listen. We're airing on hundreds of radio stations throughout Canada, and I am honored to be your host. Being a part of A Day to Listen over the past few years has been some of the most meaningful work in my life. Getting to be a small part of such an important day, sharing the importance of the history of residential schools, spurred on and led by one of my favorite singers of all time, Gord Downey, and to be a part of the Gord Downey and Chenny Wenjack Fund in some capacity is always very fulfilling work. It gets to show my family, my son, that we can lend ourselves to causes and messages bigger than ourselves. And I think it's in that we truly grow. And with that, I deepen my knowledge, my empathy, and understanding for the true devastating effects of this and the importance for this day. We're bringing you thought-provoking conversations throughout the day. And if you want to hear more, you can listen to all past interviews at adaytolisten.ca.
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0: Ayu Peter is an Inuk lawyer, activist, educator, and member of the Order of Canada. Born in Greenland and now based in Iqaluit, she has spent decades advocating for Inuit rights, culture, language, and self-determination. Next, Ayu will talk about why protecting Indigenous cultures and ways of life is an essential part of reconciliation, and what she wants Canadians to understand about Inuit communities.
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1: Good morning, I'm Martin Vanderwood. Several events are taking place across the Barrie and Orillia area today to mark the National Day for Truth and Reconciliation. In Barrie, a sacred fire and sunrise ceremony is underway at the Spirit Catcher until 6 o'clock tonight, with a memorial walk beginning at 11 a.m. In Orillia, a community gathering takes place at Tuthoe Park from 5 to 7 p.m., featuring a storybook honor walk, survivor stories, speeches, and an honor song. Residents are also encouraged to wear orange today. Media outlets in Ottawa say Parry Sound Muskoka MP Scott Aitchison is expected to resign his seat later this fall. Sources say he's told party leader Pierre Poilievre that he's leaving after the fall sitting to pursue other interests. Aitchison has represented the riding since 2019 and previously ran for the Conservative leadership. He served as mayor of Huntsville from 2014 to 2019. Prime Minister Mark Carney announced $1.2 billion in federal funding yesterday to strengthen ocean protections. The money will support marine traffic monitoring, nearshore weather forecasting, oil spill response, search and rescue, seabed mapping, and fisheries conservation. He's been criticized by environmentalists over what they see as a watering down of regulations and his push for more major fossil fuel projects. Donald Trump says he and a group of top artificial intelligence executives have agreed to a voluntary self-regulation plan. Trump says the agreement includes internal and external reviews of AI systems. Executives from a number of tech companies attended a White House meeting yesterday. In sports, the NHL season opened with five games. Montreal edged Toronto 3-2. Vancouver beat Edmonton 6-5 in overtime. Florida had a 1-0 overtime win over Carolina. Boston blanked the Rangers 3-0, and it was Vegas over Chicago 5-2. In Major League Baseball playoff action, the Braves beat the Phillies 5-3. The White Sox defeated the Astros 6-3. The Red Sox fell to the Yankees 9-0. And the Padres beat the Cubs 8-0. The forecast for Orillia, Barrie, and Muskoka: a mix of sun and clouds today, a high around 21. Tonight, clouds with some showers and a low of 16. Tomorrow, clouds with scattered showers and a high of 19. And overcast and 18 for Friday.
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2: Some listeners may find the subject of the following story difficult to hear. Listener discretion is advised.
3: Ayu Peter is an Inuk lawyer and advocate who has spent decades working to protect Inuit rights, culture, and self-determination. From defending traditional harvesting practices to advocating for Inuit language and cultural rights, her work challenges Canadians to rethink what reconciliation means. Ayu shares why respecting Indigenous rights and knowledge is essential to reconciliation.
4: Our way of being is quite different from this system that is imposed on us. I've been to many Indigenous cultures in the world, and I find that Inuit have thrived and survived in the most harsh environment. We cannot grow anything up here. There are no trees to cut down to burn to heat our homes in a minus 60 degree weather. We cannot go throw fruits and vegetables like the Europeans want us to do, aside from killing seals. They just want us to grow fruits and vegetables. Like, we can't grow anything up here. Plus, we don't have sheep farms like they do in Greenland. We don't have reindeer like they have and the Sami have in Finland, Sweden, and Norway. So our reality is we live on ice. We live in an area of the world where it is really cold. So our ancestors rendered oil from seal, fish, whale, and caribou. That's how they were able to light their stone lamps and melt water, have light, and be able to dress themselves. Today, we still maintain and use the stone lamp for special gatherings and for special occasions, and it's so important to maintain that knowledge. Our children and future children need to know how to stay warm, how our ancestors were able to survive in this environment by the practices that we have.
3: That was Ayu Peter, an Inuk lawyer, advocate, and educator, and a member of the Order of Canada. And I'm William Prince, and this is A Day to Listen.
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0: 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I'm your host, William Prince. Our guest this hour is Ayu Peter, an Inuk lawyer, advocate, and educator, and a member of the Order of Canada. We'll hear more from her next.
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9: A mix of sun and clouds today, a high around 21. Tonight, clouds with some showers and a low of 16. Tomorrow, clouds with scattered showers and a high of 19, and overcast and 18 for Friday.

0: The subject matter in the following story may be difficult for some of our audience. Listener discretion is advised.
1: IU Peter's work spans law, advocacy, education, music, and traditional sealskin design. But at the heart of it all is a commitment to Inuit culture and identity.
2: Our language, Inuktitut, our culture, our customs, our beliefs, our sense of being, all derived from our environment. Our sense of being is very different than a Western sense of being. Everything that is here is who we are. We are of the land. We don't say we are from the land. We are of the land. The land actually provides air, nutrition, everything for our survival. And we celebrate everything that is here through our culture, our singing, our creations, and our way of being. And I think it's amazing. So many people are so gifted with dancing and tradition and remembering throat singing and drum dancing. So many are so gifted with the ability of creating art, of creating the things that they're so good at creating. And many others are so good at being out on the land and hunting, and the women are so good at working with the skin and the sharing. That is why we do these things. These are so important because it is our community. In the Inuit language, it's never about me. It's about us. And I think in the indigenous communities, it is never about me. It is about us, what we do together. And that was given to us by our ancestors, and we want to give it to our descendants and their descendants. It's never just about you. It's always about us.
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1: How are you spending the National Day for Truth and Reconciliation? I'm William Prince. I'm a singer-songwriter from the Peguis First Nation in Manitoba. This day began as Orange Shirt Day. It was created by Phyllis Webstad, who was stripped of her brand new orange t-shirt on the first day she was forced into residential school. That was seared into her memory. When I see a group of Indigenous people standing together in orange shirts, it just speaks strength to me. It reminds me that we're dealing with the day a child had something they loved taken away from them before they were sent into a living hell. I can't help but place my 10-year-old son at the center of a lot of these scenarios and just think of the helplessness that those situations bring. When I see these beautiful shirts come together, one of the latest of which designed by my good friend Blake Anjikineb, I just feel hope. I feel strength. I feel like we're honoring something while growing strong in it together. It's a beacon. It's a light. It's a testimony to the ongoing Indigenous resilience in this country, and it's a beautiful thing to see us come together and don our orange shirts for Phyllis and for every child we lost to the residential school system. We're standing up for them now for the time when we couldn't. I'm William Prince, and this is a day to listen.
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0: of fine people who trade you on the stock market wanted us to let you know that our legal name is CISO.
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2: Albert McLeod is a Cree and Métis Two-Spirit activist who has spent decades advocating for Two-Spirit people and working to reclaim Indigenous histories, identities, and ways of knowing. Coming up, Albert shares how colonialism reshaped Indigenous understandings of gender and identity and reflects on the significance of the Pope's apology to Indigenous peoples. I'm William Prince. This is A Day to Listen.

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1: In this next interview, Albert McLeod talks about how the gender binary became a tool of colonization and what it means to acknowledge and reconcile with the harms caused by colonial systems.
2: And it was very interesting that the Pope came to Canada in 2022 and apologized for the harms that the Roman Catholic Church had perpetrated on Indigenous people, including the First Nations, Métis and Inuit, by, you know, devaluing Indigenous belief systems and philosophies, and doing that intentionally with the support of the state, the various governments that supported this whole process of residential schools and day schools. And people haven't talked much about it since then, but what the Pope essentially did is he admitted that the Indigenous belief system is powerful. It works. It is valuable. And it was wrong for the church to try and destroy it because it failed. Right? It was him who came and apologized in Canada. So to me, that tool of what I saw across those European nations who set out to colonize different Indigenous places, like India, Australia, New Zealand, U.S., Canada, South America, and the Philippines, they used that binary, right? They used the Bible, they used Christianity, and said there can be no other, which was not true. And was wrong. It was morally and ethically wrong. And we're coming out of that. We're waking up from that.
1: That was Albert McLeod, a Cree and Métis Two-Spirit activist and advocate for Indigenous rights, cultural reclamation, and Two-Spirit communities. 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
1: Ali Bear is the former third vice chief of the Federation of Sovereign Indigenous Nations and a proud Dakota Winyan and Anishinaabe Kwe from the Whitecap Dakota Nation. She is also a lawyer who works to strengthen Indigenous laws and governance. Coming up, we'll talk about what reconciliation actually means and why the word means very little if we aren't taking action and addressing the realities Indigenous peoples continue to face. This is a day to listen.
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8: A mix of sun and clouds today, a high around 21. Tonight, clouds with some showers and a low of 16. Tomorrow, clouds with scattered showers and a high of 19, and overcast and 18 for Friday.

0: The subject matter in the following story may be difficult for some of our audience. Listener discretion is advised.
1: Allie Bear is a lawyer who works to advance Indigenous laws and governance. She believes reconciliation has to be more than a word. It has to be reflected in meaningful changes to the systems and policies that affect Indigenous peoples.
2: When it comes to the word reconciliation, it gets thrown around so much nowadays that it doesn't really hold much meaning when we don't see these calls to action being implemented. Some of the calls to action we're checking off kind of one at a time, but I think we're still really struggling when it comes to where we're at in society, when it comes to over-incarceration, when it comes to racial profiling, when it comes to seeing our youth succeed in the education system, you know, getting post-secondary funding. Like, there's still a lot of restrictions on First Nations people, and those need to be addressed still so that we can succeed, so that we can be a part of the society the way that we were supposed to be. And there's, you know, things that have happened, like the past system that didn't allow us to leave our reservations. And that was in play, I think, until the 1960s. The Indian Act didn't allow us to hire or become lawyers until 1951. And how many policies and laws did they enact before we even were allowed to understand our rights? Those harms have caused harms that are still affecting our communities and our people today. And those are the truths that need to be discussed and need to be rectified. So there's still a lot of remedy that has to come forward from the government and from society, and so that we can actually uplift First Nations people from this harmful past and be able to see what equality really looks like. Because right now, I feel like equality and reconciliation is almost an illusion. And how do we make sure that it's actually something that is tangible and we can see our people starting to thrive and not just survive?
1: That was Allie Bear. Her words are a reminder that reconciliation requires more than recognition. It requires action and meaningful change. I'm William Prince, and this is A Day to Listen.
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3: 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Get Brooke's autograph. Just don't get run over by it. That would be very bad for the team here. Very demotivating. 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
1: This is a day to listen. I'm your host, William Prince. Our theme is honoring truth with action. To honor truth with action, to me, says just that. What are the actions we put into place that help those around us affected by the generational effects of these residential schools? We see it every day on the streets when people come to our cars, you know, often asking for change, and that's what we need, a change. We need more action. We need people to have empathy in their hearts. And for me, the smallest way that I can do that, we can pick up a case of water, we can get a couple dozen donuts and diapers, sanitary supplies, supplies for women, and go drop it off down at the local shelters here in Winnipeg. Sometimes it is incredibly rewarding to go down there and see the smiling faces and to light up the community in a way. A part of me feels good, maybe a part of my ego, maybe a part inside heals knowing that I'm helping a sister, I'm helping a brother of my own have a slightly better week. But the true reality of it is that a lot of times you go down there and you see a lot of the chaos up close. It's not so much about how it's making you feel, it's about getting these crucial supplies to people that need it and then getting out of the way. And maybe these actions don't feel as rewarding, but I can promise you that they are, and they go a long way. And these drop-in centers, looking for a safe place, maybe looking for a barbecue lunch that day or a community event. You know, we reflect on how blessed, how fortunate we are to be where we are. What small amount of privilege, power, generosity we have to help those around us. I think Creator smiles on us when those things happen. He sees one of his blessed creations helping another. And I think that's what humanity is all about. We have more important and insightful conversations coming up right here on A Day to Listen.
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0: Hello and welcome back to A Day to Listen. I'm your host, William Prince. Cindy Blackstock is a member of the Gitxsan First Nation, the executive director of the First Nations Child and Family Caring Society, and a longtime advocate for the rights of First Nations children and families. Coming up, Cindy asks us to look at human rights abuses closer to home and why we can sometimes recognize injustice more easily when it happens somewhere else. She shares why learning from our history isn't about guilt, but about understanding what we can do differently.
1: It's up to us to acknowledge the true history of this land and take meaningful action toward reconciliation. A Day to Listen is about amplifying Indigenous voices, sharing Indigenous art and culture, and preserving Indigenous stories for future generations. 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

0: The subject matter in the following story may be difficult for some of our audience. Listener discretion is advised.
1: Cindy Blackstock has spent more than 40 years working in child welfare and advocating for the rights of First Nations children and families. She reminds us that learning about the past allows us to recognize injustice and take action to change it.
2: That's right. And we more often can more clearly see human rights abuses in other countries than we can at home. And the reason for that is that they become normalized through kind of government propaganda and other things. The opportunity of learning from the past is to learn the lessons, not just the events, and feel guilty. That's not going to get anybody where anymore. But to learn the events in a way that prepares you and your children and others in your circle to actually cast a different type of Canada, one that lives up to the values it says it espouses, of justice, of freedom, of respect, and all these things. It becomes possible because we're courageous enough to embrace the truth. And without the truth, we aren't able to elevate ourselves or create a society that is deserving of all children in this country. So I think that this is very, very important to do.
1: That was Cindy Blackstock, Executive Director of the First Nations Child and Family Caring Society, and a longtime advocate for First Nations children and families.
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0: I'm William Prince, and it is an honor to be a part of the team bringing you A Day to Listen. 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
1: 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Jared is in his final year of Teachers College and the great nephew of Chani Wenjack. 10 years after the release of Gord Downie's Secret Path, Jared reflects on discovering more about Chani and hearing his great uncle's story shared through music and film. Coming up, Jared talks about what Secret Path has meant to his family and how telling Chani's story has helped them heal.
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8: A mix of sun and clouds today, a high around 21. Tonight, clouds with some showers and a low of 16. Tomorrow, clouds with scattered showers and a high of 19, and overcast and 18 for Friday.

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2: 10 years ago, Gord Downie released Secret Path, bringing Chani Wenjack's story to audiences throughout Canada. Jared is Chani's great-nephew. He reflects on learning more about his great-uncle, seeing others connect with his story, and what Secret Path has meant to his family's healing.
3: Until this whole project came about, the Secret Path, I'd only heard stories that, you know, my grandmother's brother was in residential school and he passed away. And, you know, I remember being there with my family in Ottawa, and that was the first time I'd heard the music or seen the video or really heard the story. But I remember sitting there and looking over at my grandparents, my grandmother and her sisters, and I remember feeling this deep sense of, okay, they can see now what happened. Even though that wasn't him, that was a representation, they could finally see what happened to their brother, and they could finally have a sense of grieving. Because if you have an injury and you can't see it, well, how can you heal from it? And I think it was Thompson Highway that said, you know, before the healing can take place, the poison must be exposed, so that hurt, they could finally see it and they could finally grieve. And it really felt like a time where they could finally say goodbye, you know, because growing up not knowing what happened to your brother would be such a traumatic thing, such a hard thing to heal from. So I remember feeling that, and they could say goodbye and they could have some closure, you know, just by seeing their brother on the screen. And you know, I was walking away from that concert later with my family, and I kept thinking, like, this is such a hard topic to talk about and teach people, because, you know, you go into the more gruesome details and you don't really want to speak about that to younger children. But this project, this story, and the way it was told, it was able to reach people of all ages. Children were able to connect with it. My sister at the time, she was younger. She was like 9 years old, and she was able to understand what happened and the emotions. I was able to understand. I was like 17 or 18, and my parents, my grandparents, they were all able to connect. I think, yeah, it was a very deeply impactful time and a deeply impactful way to tell the story, to bring awareness to what happened.
2: That was Jared, the great nephew of Chani Wenjack. For his family, Secret Path gave them an opportunity to share Chani's story with others, and in doing so, find their own path toward healing. To hear the full conversation with Jared, visit adaytolisten.ca.
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1: Anine, hello. I'm William Prince from the Pegwas First Nation in Manitoba, and this is a day to listen. As we mark 10 years since the release of Gord Downie's Secret Path, we're reflecting on how one story can inspire people to learn, to listen, and to take action. Throughout the day, you are going to hear from Indigenous thinkers, doers, and those who not only inspire me, but I hope will inspire you too.
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0: For generations, indigenous languages were suppressed through colonial policies and the residential school system. Children were punished for speaking the languages they learned at home. Yet, those languages survived. Coming up, we'll hear from Salia Joseph, who is working to revitalize the Squamish language and breathe new life into it for future generations. I'm William Prince, and this is A Day to Listen.
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0: Good afternoon. I'm Phil DeLand. Several events are taking place across the Barrie and Orillia area today to mark the National Day for Truth and Reconciliation. In Barrie, there will be a sacred burning at the Spirit Catcher until 6 tonight. In Orillia, a community gathering takes place at the Tudhope Park from 5 to 7 p.m., featuring a storybook honor walk, survivor stories, speeches, and an honor song. Residents are encouraged to wear orange. A 37-year-old suspect faces drug and weapons charges after an OPP raid on Albert Street in Orillia. Police say they had been investigating drug trafficking activities since the summer. Police seized cocaine, meth, morphine, and oxy, as well as $10,000 in cash, a gold bar, and prohibited weapons. A controlled burn is taking place today in the Nottawasaga tract of the Simcoe County Forest in Clearview Township. The county says about 5 hectares will be burned throughout the day along County Road 124. The burn is intended to reduce wildfire risk, clear debris left by last year's ice storm, and support forest restoration. Trained crews and local emergency services will remain on site until the fire is fully extinguished. An airliner made an emergency landing in Saudi Arabia today after what Israel calls an attempted terror attack by one of the pilots. The Fly Dubai aircraft was on a flight from the United Arab Emirates to Israel when the co-pilot stabbed the captain. Israel officials say other crew members intervened and the plane made a safe landing. Both pilots were taken to hospital. A UK Prime Minister, Andy Burnham, says his country is considering whether Britain should rejoin the EU. He says it's among options the government is considering, adding Brexit has caused more harm than good. But he also says the status quo could remain, or the government could pursue closer ties to the European Union without actually rejoining the alliance. Media outlets in Ottawa say Parry Sound Muskoka MP Scott Aitchison is expected to resign his seat later this fall. Sources say he's told party leader Pierre Poilievre that he is leaving after the fall sitting to pursue other interests. Aitchison has represented the riding since 2019 and previously ran for the Conservative leadership. He served as mayor of Huntsville from 2014 to 2019. Distraction-style thefts are on the rise across Peel Region. According to police, they've received 266 reports of distraction-style thefts so far this year. That's a sharp increase from the 25 that were reported in 2024. Officials say about 77% of all reported distraction thefts this year have involved gold jewelry. About 85% happened between noon and 4 p.m. In sports this hour, the wild card series continues today. The Braves host the Phillies, White Sox visit the Astros, Yankees are home to the Red Sox, Padres also at home taking on the Cubs. Of those series, the Braves, White Sox, Yankees, and Padres can all advance with wins. On the ice, the Maple Leafs are home to the Islanders. Toronto dropped the opener of its season last night to the Canadiens, and this will be the season opener for the Islanders. That's news and sports. Your forecast is coming up next.
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0: The following story may be difficult for some of our listeners to hear. 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
1: Salia Joseph is from the Squamish and Tsnenaima First Nations and is the executive director of the Sneetchum Foundation. She reflects on the lasting impact of colonialism on Indigenous languages, the resilience of the people who kept them alive, and why she believes language is so closely connected to the future.
2: So much of the conversation of like residential schools and reconciliation has been a narrative that freezes and isolates colonialism as kind of a past event instead of a structure, as something that happened versus something that is happening. And so I think when we link language loss, language revitalization specifically to the residential

0: provincial school system, and specifically to colonialism, it shows you just how high the stakes are and how important it is. And it also shows you that if language was something that was targeted by the state, and the church, because we weren't allowed to speak it, we were punished if we were, we weren't allowed to pass it down, it means that there was a recognition of how powerful and how important our languages are to us, and how they're medicine and they're a lifeblood of who we are as a people. And it's directly correlated to our strength. So, and then you also know that people were persecuted for speaking their language, and they still did. They still passed down what they could for us, and they put their lives on the line for it. So we see how high the stakes are, how important our ancestors thought language was, that they would fight to keep it for us. And so because of all that labor, because of what they did for us, we know that it's important. And if we can continue to breathe life into it, then we know that that's what ultimately breathes life back into our nations, into our sovereignty, into our kinship, into our relationship with the land and our plant medicines and our kin. You know, it's language to me is at the core of it all. Like the gasoline that keeps us running. It's our fuel.
1: That was Salia Joseph. Despite generations of efforts to silence indigenous languages, they survived. And today, people like Salia are working to ensure they don't simply survive, but thrive.
2: Today, you can do something powerful. 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

0: The first A Day to Listen took place on June 30th, 2021, following the announcement of 215 potential unmarked graves at the former Kamloops Indian Residential School. On this A Day to Listen, we're honoring truth by listening to the lived experiences of First Nations, Inuit, and Métis peoples and exploring how that truth can inspire meaningful action. 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
1: I'm William Prince, your host for A Day to Listen. Reconciliation isn't something that happens by simply observing from the sidelines. 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Stuart Gonzalez served as a general counselor with the Squamish Nation from 2021 to 2025 and is a residential school survivor. He has seen the impacts of residential schools within his own family and community. Coming up, he challenges Canadians to confront the truth of residential schools and asks us to consider what it means to listen with an open heart and mind.
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10: Mostly cloudy for today. There is a chance of showers this afternoon as well, hitting a high of about 21. Cloudy chance of showers tonight, dropping down to a low of about 15. Showers continuing throughout the day tomorrow, hitting a high of 21. However, there's going to be a bit of a humidex factor, meaning we could feel a little bit warmer.

somewhere. It has to start sometime. What better place than here? Start somewhere. It has to start sometime. What better place than here? What better time than

0: It's up to us to acknowledge the true history of this land and take meaningful action toward reconciliation. A Day to Listen is about amplifying Indigenous voices, sharing Indigenous art and culture, and preserving Indigenous stories for future generations. 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The subject matter in the following story may be difficult for some of our audience. Listener discretion is advised.
1: What does it mean to truly participate in reconciliation? Stuart Gonzalez, a residential school survivor and member of the Squamish Nation, shares his perspective on what Canadians can do to learn, listen, and move forward.
2: Truth and reconciliation for Canadians needs to be an active participation from both sides. Canadians who are not Aboriginal, who are not residential school survivors, they need to hear the truth. And they need to acknowledge that these horrors did happen for a very long time. 169 years of residential school and 172 years of Indian day school. So these two legacies have impacted me, my family, my children, my grandchildren, my great-grandchildren. The sad fact is that me and my siblings are Indian day school and residential school survivors. Our parents are residential school survivors. Our grandparents are residential school survivors. So the three generations that have been impacted. There are stories of our classmates that went missing. And the heartbreaking thing is all those unmarked graves, those numbers are going to increase because that's the reality. And again, before we can get to reconciliation, we need to hear the truth. If generations of residential school survivors can endure the horrors that we live through, then people can have an open heart, open mind to listen. Listen with your heart. And instead of being judgmental about those, because we see in metropolises like Vancouver, Calgary, Edmonton, Winnipeg, Toronto, so many of our residential school survivors, Indian day school survivors, 60 school survivors, they may not be able to get to a place of healing. And that's okay. We still need to love and support all our people because the amount of discrimination that is within this country is still astronomical. You know, I hear it all the time. Well, why are you still talking about this? I choose to share my story because in order for Canada to heal, it helps me heal by sharing my story.
1: That was Stuart Gonzalez of the Squamish Nation. His own family has carried the impacts of residential schools across generations. Today, he asks us to listen and to approach these truths with an open heart and mind.
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1: On this day, the National Day for Truth and Reconciliation, we are taking over the airwaves to bring you a day to listen. I'm William Prince, and I'm a singer-songwriter from Pegwas First Nation. Like many Indigenous communities throughout Canada, my community has been deeply impacted by the residential school systems and other colonial policies. Our stories carry where we come from, what our communities have lived through, and truth that should not be forgotten. This year marks 10 years since the release of Gord Downie's Secret Path, which tells the story of Chani Wenjack, an Anishinaabe boy who died while running away from residential school. Through Gord's music and Jeff Lemire's artwork, that story reached millions of people throughout Canada. We have more important and insightful conversations coming up right here on A Day to Listen.
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0: I'm William Prince, your host for A Day to Listen. Clint Davis is an Inuk from Nunatsiavut. He is an astute businessman and is one of the top leaders when it comes to Indigenous business and economics. Clint partnered with Scotiabank, Inchiquay Development Limited Partnership, Desnedhi Financial LP, and Chippewas of Rama First Nation to launch Canada's first Indigenous majority-owned investment dealer as its CEO. Cedarleaf Capital works with bond issuers and institutional investors in their efforts to support Indigenous advancement and reconciliation. That's quite the combo. Indigenous people are making inroads in all aspects of business, and I love that. We're going to hear from Clint Davis coming up shortly.
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0: think about what it is to achieve practical, pragmatic, and real reconciliation. The one thing I do get a little bit worried about is whether or not we're at a stage where we're sort of paying some lip service to this without making some of the real tough decisions. And I think some of the tough work that's happening, you know, either in business or in child services or in governance and so on, it really is being led by Indigenous leadership. For me, I look at Truth and Reconciliation Day as a bit of a marker to see how far we've gone as a country over the past year and to hopefully maintain that path so we can work towards an equitable position for Indigenous and non-Indigenous people in this country. So when you look at the basic human needs that exist, anywhere from clean water to food security to access to adequate health care and so on, you know as well as I do that that just simply doesn't exist, or it exists at a substandard level for too many communities in this country. This is something that, as one of the richest country in the world, that is no longer something that should be tolerated. It shouldn't be something that could be excused. It's something that has to stop. And our country will only become better, stronger, more economically competitive, and frankly, culturally rich once Indigenous communities and people are experiencing a level of living standards that are comparable to other Canadians in Canada.
1: That was Clint Davis, the CEO of Cedar Leaf Capital. I'm William Prince, and this is A Day to Listen.
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0: This is the National Day for Truth and Reconciliation. 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As we mark 10 years since the release of Gord Downie's Secret Path, we're reflecting on the power of stories to help us understand the truth and what it means to honor that truth with action. 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I'm William Prince, and this is A Day to Listen.
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10: Mostly cloudy for today. There is a chance of showers this afternoon as well, hitting a high of about 21. Cloudy chance of showers tonight, dropping down to a low of about 15. Showers continuing throughout the day tomorrow, hitting a high of 21. However, there's going to be a bit of a humidex factor, meaning we could feel a little bit warmer.

0: The subject matter in the following story may be difficult for some of our audience. Listener discretion is advised.
1: Thousands of records detailing abuse from residential school survivors are scheduled for permanent destruction in 2027, unless individual survivors request to preserve them. Pulitzer Prize-winning journalist Connie Walker shares why it's important to preserve those records, not only for survivors and their families, but for Canada.
2: One of the things that concerns me is that I know from my journalism and I know from the reporting that I've done how hard survivors fought to be heard, how hard they fought to share the true stories of what they experienced in Indian residential schools, and how important it is for Indigenous people, but for all Canadians to know and understand those truths. And my concern is that we're about to lose some of the darkest truths of what they experienced, and that they may not have had, you know, proper information about what was about to happen. They may not have been notified about the destruction of their records, and that for many survivors, it's too late. No one is allowed to request a survivor's testimony except for them. And, you know, even in my own family, unfortunately, I know we've lost so many survivors who, you know, cannot make that choice anymore. And it's, as a journalist and somebody who is trying to seek and amplify the truth and help people understand the truth about Indian residential schools, that is concerning. But also as an intergenerational survivor who has gotten to know in the last few years through my work about more about what my family experienced in Indian residential schools, I know how important it is for us to have that information and to understand how we've all been impacted by this history.
1: Connie Walker's work reminds us that telling stories is not only part of honoring truth, we also have a responsibility to protect, preserve, and carry those stories forward. Hear the full conversation or donate to help amplify Indigenous voices at adaytolisten.ca.
0: There is a path to a better future. It starts with you. Today is a day to listen. 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
2: This is a day to listen. I'm William Prince. This year, as we reflect on 10 years since the release of Gord Downey's Secret Path, we're thinking about how learning the truth can inspire action. For many Indigenous communities, that action includes reclaiming what colonialism tried to take away, including language, culture, and connection to community. Language is everything. How we represent ourselves, cadence, tone, pace, it's all there. There's a sing-song, beautiful nature. Like most languages we don't understand, it often sounds like a song we've never heard. And that's what I love about our language, the people's language. I remember my great aunt Lena always speaking it so fluently. I remember her joking with my dad. I remember him saying something wild about how I can understand it, but I can't speak it. I never understood what that meant, but there's just something deep in it that connects with you in your heart. It's like when I hear a powwow drum, it feels like a song that maybe I don't quite understand, but have heard before. That's what I love about the language. Its beauty, its richness, its unique way of saying things. Things that we should share more, and I wish I heard more of in the day-to-day. Honoring truth with action is this year's theme for A Day to Listen. Thank you for tuning in. Chi Miigwech for listening.
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0: Our legal name is CISO. That's legal stuff. 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

0: Negan Sinclair is a cultural influencer, author, and professor. Negan travels the country sharing his knowledge from an Anishinaabe perspective on how we can all get along. But he also educates those willing to listen on the true history of this country, something we can all benefit from. I'm William Prince, and we'll hear more from Negan Sinclair in just a few minutes.
1: 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It's a day to listen, and it doesn't stop here. 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

0: The subject matter in the following story may be difficult for some of our audience. Listener discretion is advised.
1: Negan Sinclair is a writer, educator, and advocate. In this conversation, he reflects on the idea of reconciliation through an Indigenous understanding of relationality and what it would mean to move beyond the language that we've inherited.
2: The term reconciliation doesn't come from us. It comes from the church, and it comes from Catholicism and long histories of Christianity trying to reconcile the Trinity. And so that when it's foisted upon us, I think we can use that term for a while, like we do with all English terms, but we realize eventually that our traditional terms are what define ourselves, right? What define who we are. And so I think that reconciliation is a really valuable term, but, you know, Wakotawin, which is a wonderful Anishinaabe Cree term, which means relationality. Like, how do we figure out relationality? And we do that through humor, through sharing food, through spending time together. Like, the treaties were always supposed to be mechanisms to create family. They were not supposed to create friendship, which is how treaties have been thought of by the country, by even many of our people today. Treaties were supposed to be about having our children marry and spend time together. And when I say marry, I don't mean in a monogamous, heteronormative way. I'm talking about like making lives together. And that's not even gender-based or heteronormative. It's like just figure out a way to live together. And if you make children, if you make families, if you adopt one another, that's the point, is that your job is to figure out your relationality. And the treaties were supposed to build that mechanism for our children and the children of the newcomers to come together and build lives. And so even the term settler is not our term. That doesn't fit for us either. Like if our children were to get together and live together and commit to each other, to a life together. And again, I'm not talking about marriage, or I'm not talking about family. I'm not talking about sex, although those things can be a part of it. Like if that happens, then that means that the person across the way who looks differently, worships differently, you know, has different language, dresses differently, that's now my brother or my sister or my family member.
1: That was our friend Negan Sinclair, a media pundit, award-winning columnist, and a cultural influencer. I'm William Prince, and this is A Day to Listen.
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0: 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I'm your host, William Prince. Our theme is honoring truth with action. Throughout the day, we're hearing from Indigenous leaders and change makers about what it means to listen to the truth, learn from it, and turn that learning into meaningful action.
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1: Egon Sinclair is a cultural influencer, author, and professor. He is also the only son of the late, great Justice Murray Sinclair, Egon, the former chair of the Truth and Reconciliation Commission. Egon reflects on his father's legacy, their relationship, the state of reconciliation, and his own path ahead. I mentioned before that I'm also a father, and I think of how I'm going to raise my son in this special knowledge. It was very moving when the great Justice Murray Sinclair passed and they held a memorial service for him at the arena here in Winnipeg. I was asked to play a song, and my son and my family got to be there and hear all the stories of his profound work over time. And I'm so thankful that I got to know both Justice Murray Sinclair, and I still get to carry on a friendship with Egon to this day. He's such a great example of what it means to do the difficult work, and he inspires me all the time. I'm William Prince, and we'll hear more from Egon Sinclair in just a few minutes.
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8: Mostly cloudy for today. There is a chance of showers this afternoon as well, hitting a high of about 21. Cloudy chance of showers tonight, dropping down to a low of about 15. Showers continuing throughout the day tomorrow, hitting a high of 21. However, there's going to be a bit of a humidex factor, meaning we could feel a little bit warmer.

0: 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You can listen and you can take Reconcili action. 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
1: The subject matter in the following story may be difficult for some of our audience. Listener discretion is advised.
2: Indigenous peoples have shaped Canada in ways that are often left out of the stories we're taught, from governance and diplomacy to trade and peacekeeping. Here, Negan Sinclair asks us to consider how we consider the history of Canada.
3: I think that in corners of the country, they're realizing a truth, that the most important contributors to this country, the most significant, the very first contributors, are always Indigenous. And what that means is that we have built everything that we know of as Canadian, from democracy to healthcare to the multiculturalism as a policy. Even the idea of peacekeepers is an Indigenous idea. When we see all these things that we're proudly chanting as Canadian, they always start with an Indigenous tradition. And the strongest areas where you see that still continuing today are in the prairies and throughout Western Canada. But you really see it when you go to the north, where Indigenous peoples are all the running all the major businesses, all the major trade, all the major governments that are happening. And what you realize is like, oh, that's where Canada comes from. That's the principle of what built this country. It's just that we have now been taught to forget that, or been taught that that doesn't matter, or we've been taught a different history, a wrong history, or a certainly half-filled history or half-incomplete history. And we've been taught that only when Europeans arrive, that's the only people that matter, and then Indigenous peoples are on the two pages of the front textbook, and then boom, we disappear for 500 years. What I say to people is that we have mistreated Indigenous peoples for a very long period of time, legislatively, also in policy and practice throughout the country. My point of it is that we have to help encourage, empower, stand beside Indigenous communities who are for the very first time in this generation achieving elements of success that was dreamed about in the treaties, which are attaining levels of education, attaining sovereignty, attaining levels of autonomy and control over territories, again, after 150 plus years of being hammered into a position of subservience based on the Indian Act. All of those things are building a Canada that we've never seen before, which is very exciting.
2: Hear Negan's full conversation at adaytolisten.ca, where Negan reflects on his father's legacy, their relationship, the state of reconciliation, and his own path ahead.
0: Today, you can do something powerful. 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

0: Oh, God. I love the smell of 2.5 minutes of commerce. Oh, God, yeah.
1: The legend returns again. The holy roller of truck. Nobody can stop Black Thunder from bringing love and music to the beautiful people of Simcoe and Muskoka. 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Get Brooke's autograph. 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Unless that's your kink. 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
1: How are you spending the National Day for Truth and Reconciliation? I'm William Prince. I'm a singer-songwriter from the Peguis First Nation in Manitoba. This day began as Orange Shirt Day. It was created by Phyllis Webstad, who was stripped of her brand new orange t-shirt on the first day she was forced into residential school. That was seared into her memory. When I see a group of Indigenous people standing together in orange shirts, it just speaks strength to me. It reminds me that we're dealing with the day a child had something they loved taken away from them before they were sent into a living hell. I can't help but place my 10-year-old son at the center of a lot of these scenarios and just think of the helplessness that those situations bring. When I see these beautiful shirts come together, one of the latest of which designed by my good friend Blake Anjikineb, I just feel hope. I feel strength. I feel like we're honoring something while growing strong in it together. It's a beacon. It's a light. It's a testimony to the ongoing Indigenous resilience in this country. And it's a beautiful thing to see us come together and don our orange shirts for Phyllis and for every child we lost to the residential school system. We're standing up for them now for the time when we couldn't. I'm William Prince, and this is a day to listen.
0: There is a path to a better future. It starts with you. Today is a day to listen. It can continue with you too. 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

0: I'm William Prince. I'm a singer-songwriter from the Peguis First Nation in Manitoba.
1: Early on in my career, the public broadcaster was one of my biggest supporters. Robert Doan is the senior director of the National Indigenous Strategy through the Indigenous Office at CBC. In the past 5 years, he has met with First Nations, Inuit, and Métis people to discuss their coverage of Indigenous stories and what more can be done to ensure Indigenous storytelling is beneficial to all citizens. We'll hear from him next.
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0: The subject matter in the following story may be difficult for some of our audience. Listener discretion is advised.
1: Robert Doan is the Senior Director of the National Indigenous Strategy through the Indigenous Office at CBC. He has spent his career making space for Indigenous voices in Canadian media.
2: When I look at CBC Radio Canada, we have only maybe 206, Indigenous work in an organization of 7,800. The vast majority of those folks, they live in the North. I always have to ask myself, who is not included in our conversations yet? How do we ensure that we're properly reflective and that our strategy is an organic process, that we're agile, we're always responding, and we're always adjusting? And then how are we preparing? So even in my own role, I took this role in February, and as I said, that I'm always thinking about succession. To me, this role and this office, which we don't talk nearly enough, was actually the first time we created a pathway for future Indigenous leaders to move their way up within the public broadcaster and help continue to shape this organization. So it's all those things that I think about, and I'm always learning, because every time we go somewhere, someone's telling me something. Either we're not doing right, or there's things that they love. But honestly, if I go out to where I'm from, there's still a lot of folks that don't even know that we have a National Indigenous Strategy. They don't know that this is a place for them. And even more importantly, I think that our role as a public broadcaster is, like, how are we supporting folks in that media ecosystem? We should be partners with those in community radio, in nonprofit radio. When we look at our MOU with ABTN, we should actually be seeding and growing future communicators, future media leaders. That should be our job. And so yeah. It's those things and more, I think, that really guide my work. But at the end of the day, I need people to kind of join the cause and actually call out when we're not doing enough.
1: 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I'm William Prince, and this is A Day to Listen.
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89.1 Max FM, the alternative for Barrie and the hottest club in town. The line to turn left from the 400 onto Bayfield. If you're stuck in that line right now, I'm so sorry. I'm sure you'll see your family again one day. 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

0: Honoring truth begins with listening to the lived experiences of Indigenous peoples. From there, we can turn what we learn into meaningful action. 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
1: It's not always easy to make change, especially at the corporate level. In order to do that, systemic change has to have buy-in from the leadership. 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Robert Dolan is the Senior Director of the National Indigenous Strategy at CBC. He shares some of his insight and what it will take to make serious, equitable change. I'm William Prince, and this is A Day to Listen.
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7: Cloudy today, chance of showers throughout the rest of the day. Temperature steady near 21 degrees. Through this evening and overnight tonight, more cloud and showers and a low of 15. Showers continuing through the day tomorrow, high 21. Friday will be a mix of sun and cloud with a chance of showers and a high of 18.

0: The subject matter in the following story may be difficult for some of our audience. Listener discretion is advised.
1: Robert Doan is the Senior Director of the National Indigenous Strategy through the Indigenous Office at CBC. For Robert, increasing Indigenous presence in media is about creating opportunities to bring different perspectives into the stories Canadians hear. He shares how programs designed to bring Indigenous people into the newsroom help develop Indigenous storytelling, while also helping non-Indigenous colleagues build their cultural competency.
2: I look right at the call to action around not just increasing programming, but actually increasing our presence. We have this summer work experience program, for example. I look at all the small locations on these many different traditional territories. We don't have any Indigenous folks working in those bureaus. So what can we do? So we funded, we said, well, let's do a summer work experience program. Let's get some young people in those offices so they can learn. But you know what? Let's reshape what that means. Because when we do internships, when we do work experience programs, it sounds like we're doing us a favor. You know what I mean? Like, I want to say, actually, when we bring perspectives into our organization, it's an opportunity for that region to learn more about us. It's not a place of deficit. There's a place of shared learning. And so when I look at in our storytelling where we could be doing better, there's a combination of one, we need to be recruiting and developing future storytellers in a way that's culturally safe. And those environments have to also be safe for them so they can grow. They can grow into future leaders. We have to nurture that. The second part, and I always say one of the greatest opportunities of the strategy is that it isn't a strategy just for Indigenous peoples. It's for non-Indigenous people as well. And I think the greatest opportunity is of those 7,000 plus folks, we get the opportunity to give them the knowledge, the understanding that was also robbed of them. So we have people here who've come into this organization. And I say, you know, our stories were robbed of us. Our customs, our languages were taken from us. But I say the collective conscience, those stories were never shared. The true histories of this land were never shared. And so we were all robbed, all of us. As an organization, when I'm looking at doing better in our storytelling is, well, we should be investing in cultural competency. Everybody in this organization should, at the very least, have taken the Indigenous Canada course.
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1: I'm William Prince. Thank you for joining me for A Day to Listen. This year, we reflect on 10 years since the release of Gord Downie's Secret Path. As we listen to the experiences and perspectives of Indigenous peoples throughout the day, we're also thinking about what it means to turn what we learn into meaningful change. You know, as a performer, I meet a lot of people after shows, and one of the best ways to connect with anybody is just to ask their name and where they're from. It humanizes the whole encounter rather than putting anyone on any kind of pedestal. It levels out our power and connects us on a human level to just say, hey, I see you. I want to know you, and I want to know where you're from, because that part of you is important and not entirely indicative of who you are today and where you will end up. I hope that I'm a testament to that. I come from the Pegwas First Nation. I grew up in a home without running water. We didn't have it all figured out. We were not wealthy by any means, but we always had great connection in our family. I was fortunate not to be raised in a house afflicted by alcoholism. And so I think it set me on a path that led me to this place I am today. Very, very fortunate to do what I love every day for a living, and to use my voice in some small way to share and reflect on the importance of days like today. And being a part of A Day to Listen over the past years has just been so meaningful to me. And this is my small piece of action. If I can sit here with you today and share the stories of so many inspiring other creators and thinkers around me, moving this narrative in a positive direction, this is what it means to honor truth with action, to be here, to be present. And sometimes that action can be listening. So I thank you. I thank you for being here with us today and doing just that.
0: 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Learn more about Reconciliation at adaytolisten.ca.

One day they will probably come to find us. And if they do, they will likely refer to us as CISO. Listen, could you just tell everyone we are Max FM? Aurelia, Barry, Muskoka. Because we gotta lay low for a while.

0: J.P. Gladue is an Indigenous business leader from Bingui, Niashi, Anishinaabek, formerly known as Sandpoint First Nation on Lake Nipigon in Ontario. He has spent nearly 35 years working with Indigenous communities, businesses, governments, and the natural resource sector, advocating for Indigenous peoples to have a greater role in the economy. For JP, that means moving beyond consultation and creating opportunities for Indigenous communities to be owners, investors, and decision makers. We'll hear from JP Gladue next.
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1: Good afternoon. I'm Phil DeLane. Several events are taking place across the Barrie and Orillia area today to mark the National Day for Truth and Reconciliation. In Barrie, there was a sacred fire burning at the Spirit Catcher. That's going to go until about 6 o'clock tonight. In Orillia, a community gathering taking place at Tudhope Park from 5 to 7, featuring a storybook honor walk, survivor stories, and speeches, and an honor song as well. Residents are encouraged to wear orange. A 37-year-old suspect is facing drugs and weapons charges after an OPP raid on Albert Street in Orillia. Police say they've been investigating the activities of drug trafficking since at least the summer. Police seized cocaine, meth, and morphine and oxycodone, as well as 10 grand in cash, a gold bar, and prohibited weapons. A controlled burn is taking place today in Nottawasaga at the tract of the Simcoe County Forest in Clearview Township. County says about 5 hectares will be burned throughout the day along County Road 124. The burn is intended to reduce wildfire risk, clear debris left by last year's ice storm, and support forest restoration. Trained crews and local emergency services will remain on site until the fire is fully extinguished. An airliner made an emergency landing in Saudi Arabia today after what Israel calls an attempted terror attack by one of the pilots. The Fly Dubai aircraft was on a flight from the United Arab Emirates to Israel when the co-pilot stabbed the captain. Israeli officials say other crew members intervened and the plane made a safe landing. Both pilots were taken to hospital. UK Prime Minister Andy Burnham says his country is considering whether Britain should rejoin the EU. He says it's among options the government is considering, adding Brexit has caused more harm than good.

0: involved gold jewelry. Meanwhile, 85% happened between noon and 4 p.m. In sports this hour, the MLB wildcard series continued today. Braves host the Phillies, White Sox visit the Astros, Yankees home to Boston, San Diego also home taking on the Cubs. Of those series, the Braves, White Sox, Yankees, Padres can all advance with wins. Meanwhile, Maple Leafs are home to the Islanders. Toronto dropped the opener of its series last night to the Canadiens. This will be the season opener for the Islanders. That's news and sports. Your forecast is coming up next.
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2: When there's nothing

0: amplify Indigenous voices and honor Indigenous peoples. It's a day to listen. And it doesn't stop here. Find out how you can continue the conversation at adaytolisten.ca. The subject matter in the following story may be difficult for some of our audience. Listener discretion is advised.
1: J.P. Gladue is an Anishinaabe business leader and founder of Makwate. With decades of experience working across Indigenous communities, business, and the natural resource sector, he has advocated for greater Indigenous ownership and participation in economic development.
2: I think corporations and industries have come to recognize that this transactional relationship that they've been having, in some cases not at all with our communities, hasn't been working. And the idea that building trust and moving at the speed of trust before we can get to business becomes a critical point in which our relationships can prosper. And so when I think about the way that corporations come to the table now, and it's got to be relationship-based, quite often I think they, at least in the past, have forgotten that sometimes that they have to put the lens of the community before their own if they're going to get anywhere. They have to understand the community circumstances. And that circumstance varies. And there's no one brush that paints a community in this country. We have a diversity of views, of capacity, of aspirations, but we have this one thing that unites us all, and that's a connection to our Mother Earth, to make sure that she can continue to provide for us, both from a business sense as well as a traditional ceremonial and food and air and water. So, you know, those types of values need to be accounted for in this relationship of trust, and it can't be transactional. It can't be one way, and then we need to ensure that, you know, the industry leaders also understand this. And I would also suggest in that quest for building trust is that enough of just asking our leadership to come to the big cities. The corporate leaders need to get out of the big cities and come to our communities to really fully understand our community circumstances. And I come to the land all the time because I live here. And I tell you, when you come to the land, your nervous system settles down and you think and you act differently. And if you can come to our communities and break bread with us around the campfires or around the fishing or hunting camps, man, oh man, it just changes your perspective. And that is not transactional. That is relationship. And that's truly understanding and putting yourself in a different circumstance that is going to help transform your thinking so we can have stronger outcomes between our nations, industry, and governments.
1: That was J.P. Gladue speaking about Indigenous economic prosperity, ownership, and the role Indigenous nations and businesses can play in building a stronger economic future.
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0: I'm William Prince. Thank you for joining me for A Day to Listen. J.P. Gladue has spent decades working at the intersection of Indigenous communities, business, and industry. Coming up, he'll share what genuine participation can look like, why responsibility to the land matters, and what he hopes the future holds for the next generation of Indigenous business leaders. 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
11: Cloudy today, chance of showers throughout the rest of the day. Temperature steady near 21 degrees. Through this evening and overnight tonight, more cloud and showers and a low of 15. Showers continuing through the day tomorrow, high 21. Friday will be a mix of sun and cloud with a chance of showers and a high of 18.

0: The following story may be difficult for some of our listeners to hear. 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
1: For JP Gladue, Indigenous economic prosperity is about more than financial opportunity. It's also about creating partnerships that respect Indigenous rights, support long-term community benefits, and give Indigenous peoples a meaningful role in decisions that affect their lands and futures.
2: When I think about the next generation, and they're here now, of Indigenous leaders, man, I'm blown away. You can just see this hockey stick growth, this confidence, this younger generation that is coming up. I'm so fortunate. And you know, I'm in my mid-50s now, and I've had a beautiful career, and I've seen the growth and that trajectory just continue to skyrocket. And I get to stand on the shoulders of the Matthew Kuhncombs, you know, the Roberta Jamesons. You know, those leaders have created so much space for us. But there's a new wave of Indigenous leaders that are coming up, entrepreneurs that are so creative. They're armed with education. They're armed with networks. And you know, we've all have a responsibility in the time that we're given in this country and in this time and place to make things better for the next generation. I believe, you know, the leaders before myself and the current leaders, when I think about, you know, the Tabitha Bowles, when I think about the Sean Willies, the Clint Davis, the John Davies, the Jamie Lickers, like, that's my cohort. And I'm so proud of to be able to call myself a leader within that cohort. And then we've made room for the next generation. Now their responsibility is to grow that even further, to grow a robust community of business leaders to actually ensure that the future generations have even more opportunity. And it's coming. If you are a First Nation, Métis, or Inuit youth, and you've got a fire in your belly, you can change your world. You can change the circumstances of your family and your community by stepping up, by working hard. There's so many tools and resources available to you. There's so many Indigenous and non-Indigenous corporations that need and want your help. The world is your oyster. You've just got to step into that space. You've got to be fearless. You've got to be able to ask for help when you need it. Find a mentor. Don't be afraid to make mistakes. We all do. And continue to strive for better, for your family, for your community, for this country.
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1: On this day, the National Day for Truth and Reconciliation, the Downie Wenjack Fund and this station have come together to bring you a day to listen. I'm William Prince. I'm a singer-songwriter from Pegwas First Nation. You know, for a lot of years before I found any success, there was a time when I was without a valid piece of ID to help me get back on my feet. I was staying at friends' apartments, but I was really up in the air when it came to my future and what I was going to do. Music seemed like far beyond my grasp, that, you know, it wasn't going to be the thing for me, and so I was looking for a job, and that was incredibly hard to do. If you didn't have a piece of valid ID, a home address that was current to, you know, prove your place in the world, so to say. And I think of that challenge all the time when people say how easy it is to get yourself out of poverty, to get a job and work harder. And geez, what a challenge that is when you don't even have the basics to get you there. A place to lay your head, you know, clean clothes, a lunch to take to work, an address. I'm William Prince, and this is a day to listen.
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33% of everything you own? Wanted us to let you know we are CISO. Yeah, just call us Max, because no one knows what the hell that is. Aurelia, Barry, Muskoka.

0: Stephanie Tornak Gilbert is an Inuk registered nurse and public health leader from Iqaluit, Nunavut. She has spent more than a decade working in northern healthcare, where she sees the importance of placing community wellness, local priorities, and relationships at the center of care. Stephanie believes healthcare workers need to understand the history of colonialism and structural racism, and how those systems continue to shape the experiences of Indigenous peoples today. Coming up, she shares why understanding that history is an important part of providing better care. I'm William Prince, and this is A Day to Listen.
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1: Good evening, I'm Phil DeLange. Several events are taking place across the Barrie and Orillia area today to mark the National Day for Truth and Reconciliation. In Barrie, there was a sacred fire burning at the Spirit Catcher. That's going to go until about 6 o'clock tonight. In Orillia, a community gathering taking place at Tudhoe Park from 5 to 7, featuring a storybook honor walk, survivor stories, speeches, and an honor song as well. Residents are encouraged to wear orange. A 37-year-old suspect is facing drugs and weapons charges after an OPP raid on Albert Street in Orillia. Police say they'd been investigating the activities of drug trafficking since at least the summer. Police seized cocaine, meth, and morphine and oxycodone, as well as 10 grand in cash, a gold bar, and prohibited weapons. A controlled burn is taking place today in Nottawasaga at the tract of the Simcoe County Forest in Clearview Township. County says about 5 hectares will be burned throughout the day along County Road 124. The burn is intended to reduce wildfire risk, clear debris left by last year's ice storm, and support forest restoration. Trained crews and local emergency services will remain on site until the fire is fully extinguished. An airliner made an emergency landing in Saudi Arabia today after what Israel calls an attempted terror attack by one of the pilots. The Fly Dubai aircraft was on a flight from the United Arab Emirates to Israel when the co-pilot stabbed the captain. Israeli officials say other crew members intervened and the plane made a safe landing. Both pilots were taken to hospital. UK Prime Minister Andy Burnham says his country is considering whether Britain should rejoin the EU. He says it's among options the government is considering, adding Brexit has caused more harm than good. But he also says the status quo could remain or the government could pursue closer ties to the European Union without actually rejoining the alliance. Media outlets in Ottawa say Parry Sound Muskoka MP Scott Aitchison is expected to resign his seat later this fall. Sources say he's told party leader Pierre Poilievre that he's leaving after the fall sitting to pursue other interests. Aitchison has represented the riding since 2019 and previously ran for the Conservative leadership. He served as mayor of Huntsville from 2014 to 2019. Distraction-style thefts are on the rise across Peel Region. According to police, they have received 266 reports of distracted thefts so far this year. They say that's a sharp increase from just 25 reported in 2024. Officials say 77% of reported distraction thefts this year involved gold jewelry. Meanwhile, 85% happened between noon and 4 p.m. In sports this hour, the MLB wildcard series continued today. Braves host the Phillies, White Sox visit the Astros, Yankees home to Boston, San Diego also home taking on the Cubs. Of those series, the Braves, White Sox, Yankees, Padres can all advance with wins. Meanwhile, Maple Leafs are home to the Islanders. Toronto dropped the opener of its series last night to the Canadiens. This will be the season opener for the Islanders. That's news and sports. Your forecast is coming up next.
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There is a path to a better future. It starts with you. Today is a day to listen. It can continue with you too. Find more at adaytolisten.ca.

0: subject matter in the following story may be difficult for some of our audience. Listener discretion is advised.
1: Stephanie Tornack-Gilbert is an Inuk registered nurse and public health leader who has worked in communities throughout the Northwest Territories. Her approach to healthcare is rooted in listening, relationship building, and understanding the histories and lived realities of the communities she serves. Here, she shares why healthcare workers need to look beyond the numbers and understand the systems and histories that shape Indigenous health outcomes.
2: Culturally safe healthcare is a state of being. It's about being in relationship, and it's the connection between the community, its individuals, and how they interact with the healthcare system. It's also about having good intent to create wellness and health together. A shared definition of what health and wellness is for that person, that family, that community. It's about open communication, informed consent, and partnership. And it's really about equalizing the power between the health subject matter experts, such as a nurse or a physician, and also a shared power with the client and their families. And that can feel very abstract for many. But if you're actually speaking to a First Nations, an Inuk or a Métis person, or to the community, they actually say that makes complete sense, because our way of thinking, knowing, and being understands and embraces this without hesitation. And we inherently know what it means because our culture, our knowledge, and our expertise in relationships is so central to our identities. And so when I say that culturally safe care is about relationships, that makes sense to most Indigenous individuals. It takes a little bit of understanding and stretching of our brain muscles for healthcare professionals.
1: That was Stephanie Gilbert, an Inuk registered nurse and public health care leader, speaking about the importance of understanding colonialism and structural racism in healthcare.
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1: For Stephanie Gilbert, meaningful change in healthcare also means looking at how policies and systems are designed and who has a voice in shaping them. 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We'll hear more from Stephanie next. 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
2: 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Yeah, we got the lineup. 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
9: Cloudy today, chance of showers throughout the rest of the day. Temperature steady near 21 degrees. Through this evening and overnight tonight, more cloud and showers and a low of 15. Showers continuing through the day tomorrow, high 21. Friday will be a mix of sun and cloud with the chance of showers and a high of 18.

0: The subject matter in the following story may be difficult for some of our audience. Listener discretion is advised.
1: Building a stronger healthcare system means more than changing policies. For Stephanie Gilbert, it means creating space for Indigenous leadership and ensuring policies reflect the rights, cultures, and priorities of the communities they serve. She also believes truth needs to exist alongside humility, hope, love, and relationships.
2: The healthcare system chooses what data to collect and what to report. As a healthcare professional, I rely a lot on data, and working in public health, I particularly rely a lot on data. But there is something else that we can consider when we measure statistics. For example, I would say instead, 3 out of 4 nurses and physicians treat their clients in an unsafe way, instead of saying 1 in 4 Inuit experience safe care or other statistics like that. We need to put the focus on the root cause because it changes the way the data is read and interpreted. As a healthcare professional that reads a lot of data, I interpret things as I go. And so the way it's presented to me will really change the way I absorb that data. And I know that when I say something out loud, like 3 out of 4 nurses or physicians treat their Inuit clients poorly, that will probably cause a significant amount of discomfort. But I think that discomfort is good. We need to be able to sit with that discomfort because that discomfort is what is telling us we need to change, that nurses and physicians need to change their positionality in the world. They need to see how their power and privilege impacts health and wellness of clients.
1: That was Stephanie Gilbert. Her words are a reminder that honoring truth in healthcare means being willing to listen, learn, and change the systems we work within. It has been an absolute honor to spend the National Day for Truth and Reconciliation with you here on Turtle Island. 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Learn more about how you can do something to move reconciliation forward at adaytolisten.ca. I'm William Prince. Thank you, Chi Miigwech, for joining us.
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0: 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Back in a couple.
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1: Good evening, I'm Phil DeLand. Several events are taking place across the Barrie and Orillia area today to mark the National Day for Truth and Reconciliation. In Barrie, there was a sacred fire burning at the Spirit Catcher. That's going to go until about 6 o'clock tonight. In Orillia, a community gathering taking place at Tudhope Park from 5 to 7, featuring a storybook honor walk, survivor stories, and speeches, and an honor song as well. Residents are encouraged to wear orange. A 37-year-old suspect is facing drugs and weapons charges after an OPP raid on Albert Street in Orillia. Police say they'd been investigating the activities of drug trafficking since at least the summer. Police seized cocaine, meth, and morphine and oxycodone, as well as 10 grand in cash, a gold bar, and prohibited weapons. A controlled burn is taking place today in Nottawasaga at the tract of the Simcoe County Forest in Clearview Township. County says about 5 hectares will be burned throughout the day along County Road 124. The burn is intended to reduce wildfire risk, clear debris left by last year's ice storm, and support forest restoration. Trained crews and local emergency services will remain on site until the fire is fully extinguished. An airliner made an emergency landing in Saudi Arabia today after what Israel calls an attempted terror attack by one of the pilots. The Fly Dubai aircraft was on a flight from the United Arab Emirates to Israel when the co-pilot stabbed the captain. Israeli officials say other crew members intervened and the plane made a safe landing. Both pilots were taken to hospital. UK Prime Minister Andy Burnham says his country is considering whether Britain should rejoin the EU. He says it's among options the government is considering, adding Brexit has caused more harm than good. But he also says the status quo could remain, or the government could pursue closer ties to the European Union without actually rejoining the alliance. Media outlets in Ottawa say Parry Sound Muskoka MP Scott Aitchison is expected to resign his seat later this fall. Sources say he's told party leader Pierre Poilievre that he's leaving after the fall sitting to pursue other interests. Aitchison has represented the riding since 2019 and previously ran for the Conservative leadership. He served as mayor of Huntsville from 2014 to 2019. Distraction-style thefts are on the rise across Peel Region. According to police, they have received 266 reports of distracted thefts so far this year. They say that's a sharp increase from just 25 reported in 2024. Officials say 77% of reported distraction thefts this year involved gold jewelry. Meanwhile, 85% happened between noon and 4 p.m. In sports this hour, the MLB wildcard series continued today. Braves host the Phillies, White Sox visit the Astros, Yankees home to Boston, San Diego also home taking on the Cubs. Of those series, the Braves, White Sox, Yankees, Padres can all advance with wins. Meanwhile, Maple Leafs are home to the Islanders. Toronto dropped the opener of its series last night to the Canadiens. This will be the season opener for the Islanders. That's news and sports. Your forecast is coming up next.
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5: Cloudy with showers throughout this evening. Temperature holding steady at about 20 degrees. Overnight tonight, much the same. Cloud showers. Temperature dipping to a low of 15. Showers will roll on through tomorrow at a high of around 21. We'll get a mix of sun and cloud on Friday with a small chance of showers and a high of 18.

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